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5: 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Welcome to the Roots of World Music, where we draw from the rich musical traditions of cultures around the world. I'm Thomas Eagleton, your host. This week we'll be exploring the music of Cuba, and later in the hour, Nigeria. So sit back and allow yourself to be transported into another musical landscape. We're taking a little flight, and not very far this time. A mere 90 miles from Key West, Florida, over to the island of Cuba. Cuba's musical legacy is the result of a melding of African, especially West African, musical traditions and those of Spain. During the 18th and 19th centuries, enslaved and later formerly enslaved Africans formed cultural groups called cabildos, and these cabildos provided a way to keep African traditions alive as a space to worship, play music, and practice other traditions in a way that did not happen in the U.S. And at the same time, Spanish settlers were bringing in their traditions, including the guitar and their choral group traditions. The West African drumming, Spanish storytelling, melodic styles, and everything else mingled together over time to create one of the most influential musical legacies in the world. And let's start with a track where you can really hear the African roots of Cuban rhythms from the album Cantos Afro-Cubanos. This is Merceditas Valdez. Music from Cuba, here on the Roots of World Music.

0: Yeah, this is David Dredd of Steel Pulse, and you're listening to 92.7 KOCFLP Vanita, Fernridge Community Radio. 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
2: 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That's Fern Ridge Community Radio. My name is Scott P., and for the next couple of hours, I will be your host here on Elsewhere Oregon. Let's kick off tonight. Whoa, it's the 100th episode, everyone. Let's kick it off with Kirk Kelly tonight. It is Go Man Go. Welcome to the show. Thank you for listening.
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0: Welcome back to the show. Well, it's time for a set of oldies. This is Roy Orbison. Dum, dum.

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Lockman and me with a lighter load. 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Lee Marvin on the jukebox, wandering star.

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2: 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And this week we're looking at the music of Cuba and, in a little while, Nigeria. The rumba was incredibly popular all over the world, really. Starting in about the 1920s, Cuban styles influenced U.S. big band jazz, and the rumba became very influential everywhere. And here's the important Cuba rumba band we played earlier, Los Muñequitos de Matanzas. And we'll follow that with a track from Buena Vista Social Club.

92.7 KOCF FM Vanita. From the 1980s album Buena Vista Social Club, which really brought a lot of recognition to Cuban musicians. That was Candela. And now we need to leave Cuba and go over to the part of the world that influenced Cuban rhythms a lot, West Africa, to the country of Nigeria, the most populous African country with over 500 distinct languages, according to Wikipedia, and 250 ethnic groups. Like the Cuban music it influenced, drumming has always played an important role in West African culture, used in religious ceremonies, rituals, and community gatherings. And we're going to start with some field recordings from an album called Music from the Villages of Northeastern Nigeria, put out by Smithsonian Folkways Records in 1971. And we'll go from there. Music from Nigeria here on the Roots of World Music.

0: That's Haruna, Isola, and his Apala group. Music from Nigeria. He's been called the father of Apala music, which is a type of music developed by the Yoruba people in the 1930s. Lots of percussion, and developed as a form of cultural expression and resistance against colonial rule in Nigeria. And we'll be right back with some more modern Nigerian sounds.
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7: 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And you've got the Flower Power Hour. 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
8: One day, four strong winds will take us on the road again, and we'll meet on the ledge for some dancing days. Meanwhile, all things must pass eventually, but when he says the war is over, he's got trouble in mind. Because just like Willie and the Hand Jive, it's all shuck and jive with him here on the third stone from the sun, and we're all just spinning our cosmic wheels. This is Mother Goose signing off, hoping I ain't going to hell, and reminding you to
9: 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Just
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1: Worry will make you sick. 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
1: Fairport Convention with Meat on the Ledge, a tune Richard Thompson wrote when he was just 19.
2: Donovan flashed us back to 1973 for the title cut from Cosmic Wheels, and Page and Plant converted an Indian tune they heard in Bombay into Zeppelin's Dancin' Days.
1: And we're saluting Willie Nelson this hour. Trouble in Mind came from his LP, One for the Road.
2: I love the way that started out with Maria Muldaur singing, and then that Mickey Raphael harmonica solo. That's awesome.
1: Here at the Flower Power Hour, we're in our fifth year of spreading peace and love out there into the cosmos, one song at a time.
2: And I heard someone on the radio say the other day that wishing for peace alone isn't enough, that you gotta combine it with some action in order for it to be effective.
1: Kind of like that couple that went to the top of the Empire State Building and unfurled Jimi Hendrix's quote.
2: Right. When the power of love overcomes the love of power, the world will know peace.
1: But we're not suggesting that you try some wild stunt like that.
2: No. In fact, I believe the mere act of wishing for peace or praying for peace is enough of a physical act to make a difference.
1: Because thoughts do have a physicality. They're powerful.
3: Peace and love always and forever. We need it now more than ever.
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7: Long ago, in another century, Hank Hill uttered this holy verse. He said, "You're not making Christianity better. You're making rock and roll worse."

0: That's just great. If I'm going to hell, it's gonna have to wait. I don't know what happened, I don't know what's next. Oh, the joy of religious sex. Good luck, pilgrim, on your search. I ain't going to hell, but sure as hell ain't going to church, no.
1: And the Lord did grin, and the people did feast upon the lambs, and sloths, and carp, and anchovies, and orangutans, and breakfast.

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5: 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One of the creators of the style, Chief Commander Ebenezer Obey, and we're going to hear him first here on 92.7 KOCF.

That's K1 De Ultimate, with a relatively more recent style of music developed called Fuji. And before that, we heard King Sunny Ade with some juju music. Before that, more juju music with Chief Commander Ebenezer Obey. And we hope you enjoyed this exploration into the music of Nigeria and earlier in the hour, Cuba. And next week, we'll be exploring the music of two other countries. If you have a special affinity for the music of a certain culture or country, we'd love to hear from you for future shows. My name is Thomas Eagleton, and I can be reached at thomas.kocf@gmail.com. Thanks for joining us. So long.

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0: Welcome to Paradigms from WGRNLP, the radio show and podcast that brings you inspired, inspiring people with visions of a viable future for life on Earth that includes humans. I'm Baruch, host of the show. Glad to be here with you. So glad you're tuned in. We've got a really amazing guest, as always. Great music, great story, just wonderful. But before we meet them, I have some comments to make, as I always do. The circus in the White House continues, and the great buffoon continues to distract with his stupidity, his immaturity, his criminality. And while that's happening, the Nazi bulldozer is moving right along. They are compiling lists of autistic people, people with disabilities, transgender people, queer people, and you know what those lists are for, right? Those are for people marked for extermination by the regime. That's how they did it in Germany, and that's how they're doing it in Washington. We've got concentration camps with tens of thousands of people in them. We've been told 50 people have died in ICE custody this year, but since we know the regime lies, that number has no credibility. If they're saying 50, it could be 500. We don't know. Are there mass graves at these concentration camps? We don't know. What we do know is that the economy has been purposefully crashed, decimating what was left of the middle class in the U.S. The war is increasing the cost of fuel. The food supply is compromised, making people sick. Healthcare infrastructure is being dismantled. If you had set out to destroy the United States, you couldn't do it more effectively than Trump is doing it now. And while his diehard cultists continue to support him, that number is shrinking because people are starting to realize what's going on, at least as it affects them directly. But we have got to appeal to everyone's greater human decency. People are being murdered by the regime every day just for being themselves. They're doing it more quietly now because people have been protesting, but they're still kidnapping 2,000 or more people a day and putting them in concentration camps. 2,000 human beings every day are seized by the Nazi regime in the United States and put in concentration camps. And we know ultimately what happens in concentration camps. Trump has already murdered over 1 million people using COVID as a weapon, lying to people about how to protect themselves from the virus, and a lot of people died who didn't have to. It is clear population reduction is the plan, whether it's deportation, murder, illness, tainted food supply. You think this toxic lettuce thing is all an accident? The FDA stated clearly that Taylor Farms lettuce was the culprit. Then Taylor Farms executroids met with Trump, made a cash donation to him, and voila, the FDA reversed itself, and Taylor Farms lettuce has continued to be sold and has continued to make people sick. Trump and his whole gang should be rounded up and dealt with. And when I say dealt with, I mean imprisoned and put on trial. This federal government of the United States has declared itself an enemy of the people of the United States. It's time for another American Revolution. This regime, this rogue government, run by criminals, malcontents, psychopaths, has declared war on we the people. Look at their actions. Every policy causes the deaths of people in the U.S. and elsewhere. Every person appointed to the government, every person appointed by this regime, has turned out not only to be grossly incompetent, but they are all people of extremely low character. There's not a working moral compass among them. The Trump regime must go. To the Republicans in Congress who refuse to honor the oath they swore, you are all accomplices, and you too shall be held accountable. Same for certain Democrats. Anyone not standing up to these fascist bullies is complicit. I've been reading a bit more about Stephen Miller's plans for the United States, and as I mentioned, that includes rounding up and exterminating all autistic people, all people with disabilities. They're already working on people of color. Queer people will be next. The Trump regime is a Nazi regime for real. Resisting peacefully is great. The Nazis, however, are violent and exploit our inherent peacefulness. The resistance has got to be very, very strong, which means keeping an eye on your neighborhood and making sure people are safe. It means when you see ICE make a lot of noise, warn people. They need to be pointed at and shamed. When they roll into your town, they should be met with thousands of people refusing them entry. No hotel rooms, no restaurants, no gas, nothing. They are terrorists, murderers, rapists, come to your town to cause harm. I wonder what would happen if, at every concentration camp, people from the local towns rose up and liberated those camps all over the country, all at once. I would cheer. A good thing is that we each have a choice about how we react and respond. There are things we can't control, but simply by being present, we get more clarity. Be present and have room for people to be themselves, and it harm none. Some people are not going to be interested in connecting, and that's fine. Some people are very interested in connecting, and people have different ways of connecting. The human condition is a dance, each of us dancing by ourselves and also with each other. Okay, on that note, let's meet my guest now. Basia Schechter, welcome to Paradigms.
1: Thank you for having me. I really feel honored.
0: It is my pleasure. I have been listening to your beautiful record, Song of Desire. I firstly just love your artist name, Pharaoh's Daughter. I think that's powerful and wonderful. And this album, Song of Desire, your approach to the Song of Songs, just wow.
1: Thank you, really. That means a lot.
0: Tell me about yourself. How did you come to make this music? You've been doing this for a while, and it's clearly coming from deep inside. Tell me about you. Did you grow up in a musical family?
1: I grew up in a musical family, yes. My father was a musician, but not an acting musician. He grew up and fell into a barbershop quartet in high school and was managed by Don Kirshner and had two hits on Cub Records. So he had like his little moment of success, and then he wrote hundreds of songs and made a pact with destiny to say if he succeeded within 6 months, he would pursue a life and career of music, and if he did not succeed, he would go back to yeshiva and live a devoted life. And it didn't work out, and so he went back to yeshiva for 4 years, married my mother. And I grew up in Bar Park, and we lived a very ultra-Orthodox life.
0: How interesting. Is he alive, and how does he relate with the music you're making?
1: He is alive. He is very, very religious, and his path is according to the strictest observance of the laws. So my artistry is not actually something that's on his radar. You know, he'll say, oh, that's very nice, you know, kind of thing, but it's not on his radar in terms of, well, digging in or being interested or listening or
0: secular.
1: No, yeah, I'm much more of a secularist and universalist, and he's an incredible particularist.
0: And so, how did your musicality develop? How did you become the person who makes these amazing sounds and composes? And
1: I did not grow up being a musician in any kind of way, because in that world that I grew up in a very stringent, orthodox, observant world, they don't train the kids, especially the girls, women, to be in the secular world or develop a skill or a talent that's going to move beyond the borders of the safety of the community. So anything that would take you out of the community, they don't train you for. And I was the natural, I think most of the kids that I grew up with, we all used to sit around and sing. That was part of how we spent time together. And because the singing was such a big part of our like recesses and our gatherings and our get-togethers, we all developed a sense of melody and harmony, and not necessarily in a schooled way, but in the sense of like, here's a melody. What do you want to do to hear your own voice in this sea of other voices? Because you want to be a part of the harmony, and you also want to like find your own voice that sings its own expression. And so I was a part of that. And I was also a part of, like, holidays were all marked by music that was celebratory and from the klezmer tradition, more or less, like in bar mitzvahs and weddings. In terms of Jewish music with instruments, it was usually in service to a life cycle ritual event that was a celebration, but it was very rarely music for music's sake. Besides that, my father was someone who actually very much loved Israeli music. So our record collection was filled with Israeli songs. And some of the Israeli songs did have Middle Eastern flavors to them, because the culture in Israel was informed by its neighbors and by Jewish natives who were also from the Middle Eastern world, who were also either Algerian, Yemenite, Turkish. So those sounds, and also an African, you know, from Ethiopia. So there was so much music was informed by these cultures that it infused the Israeli music that my father listened to, that I listened to. So I'd say that was my exposure. I like to write poetry, and I like to just sing along with people and harmonize. I harmonized with my father on Shabbat. We had songs that we would sing at the table that would honor the day, like special poetry that was devoted to expressing the themes and the memes. We didn't have the word memes back then, but the themes and memes of the Friday night celebration of Shabbat, or the Shabbos morning celebration of Shabbat. And those were, you know, with repeating refrains. And we always found our harmonies and banged on the table, and the combination of percussive expression on the Shabbat table and harmony. I think that was my ground. I didn't discover that I was a musician until I was in college. I was 19 years old. And I came home from a year in seminary in Israel. And my brother had exploded in his talent for playing electric guitar, which came from left field. No one knew where it came from. But there's a kismetic connection between my brother and I. And there was a sense in my bones that if this is something that my brother can do, because we're so similar, I felt, hey, wait, I probably can do that too. So I borrowed a guitar from my father and a chord sheet from my brother. And 2 weeks later, I was playing chords and songs just came through. And that was the beginning of the journey.
0: There's a couple of things you said I want to remark upon. Firstly, that singing with people, that harmonizing and hearing your own voice, that's such a powerful metaphor for human community, how we can really be together, still be our individual selves, and be the group. It's not the group or the individual, it's the group and the individual. So I love it that you said that.
1: I think the way you just expressed it and articulated that is really, you know, I think it's something that I do intuitively, but it's something that I still need to learn from this intuitive thing that happened as a child. It lives in my highest set of values about how we should be in the world. And yet I often find myself falling short of those, either recognizing the struggle of the ego or the struggle to be in community for seeing others and being seen. So there are struggles within that, within what you said, that sometimes feel inaccessible, but it always lives in my highest set of values of what we should be and how we should be in the world.
0: And this is a lifelong journey. It's not like, oh, now I got there. And as I get older, I realize there is no getting there. The other thing you said that I really loved was, if my brother can do it, I can do it. And I like that very much.
1: It happened a few times. My brother had the same exact feeling. I started to sketch when I was like 11 or 12. And I was doing something. And he looked at me, he's like, wait, you could do that? I could do that. But he actually could do it. I was just doing something that never turned into anything. Like, I could never, I'm not a visual artist. But he ended up like being quite successful as like kind of a cartoony kind of drawer. Like, he was actually, you know, skilled. But we both have had that experience back and forth with each other. And it still happens that he feels that way about things that I do that he feels like he could do because...
0: Huh. That must be so fun for you to have that with each other.
1: It comes with its downside. Each of us suffer or struggle, and we both feel in tune with each other's, you know, struggles in this world too. So it's also the gifts and the burdens and the blessings.
0: I'm talking with Basia Schechter, Pharaoh's daughter, about her new album, Song of Desire. It's really beautiful. Let's get right into it. Here's the first track. It's called Asleep. You're listening to Paradigms from WGRN LP.

0: That's Pharaoh's Daughter, Basia Schechter, from the new album Song of Desire, and that one's called Asleep. Here's the next part of my conversation with Basia Schechter. I'd like to talk with you about this record because, firstly, it's really something to sit down and listen to from start to finish. This is not, oh, I'm going to listen to a song. This is a suite. This is a piece that takes you, as all good music does, on a journey, as all good art does. And this record really does that. And so I want to ask you about the journey. I mean, we don't have to talk about every single song, but the journey that this record takes us through, takes you through, I'm really interested.
1: As you may have seen in our press release, there's two ways of looking at this album, which is a journey that really, that weaves with my life story. You know, that a journey that took 18 years from 2008 till the present day, so that each part of the journey kind of unfolds with my own experience as a person becoming who I am. I think there's the timeline of that, and at the same time there are the individual songs and how they came through and why this project came through as a piece of work that explores from my own tradition what love is. I mean, I wrote two full albums of songs that were fully in English in my earlier career. And a lot of them were songs, I'd say most of them were songs that explored dynamics and relationships and desire and love in all its messiness and all its high moments and all of its gory. Triggering, painful, and so, as somebody that has had a very push-pull relationship with my own tradition, because I come from it and I have deep respect for it, and it's also caused me a lot of trauma from growing up in such a restrictive environment that judged me for the nature that I was born with, that was non-harmonic with the world that I was discovering and the world that I came from. It was not a match. And yet I know how much I come from this world. And so I still honor and respect, and I'm interested in this lineage, this history and tradition and these texts that are so ancient and still so relevant and so explored and so woven into, and the groove of these, like we say, a record has a groove, but like these songs, this poetry has a groove and has reverberated in so much, in so many poems and so many songs for hundreds and thousands of years.
0: Across many traditions.
1: It's sort of equivalent to the way the Rumi poetry in the Sufi tradition, those themes and those the idea of divine love resonating and informing and teaching us about human love, and human love redirecting our attention back to the way we experience divine love. So this is the ground. So I was very interested in these texts and what it had to teach me, and what it had to teach me through the medium of how I metabolize information. It's through music. I'm like a sieve. And I take what I read, and I take what I hear, and I take what I think and feel, and then it comes through me in some form and structure and an expression that I live in and that I share with others, that they can live their journeys into. So the Song of Songs was the choice of trying to explore those themes. And the texts, I always say that these texts, it's something that you can't even actually say, I methodically did this and that. It's more like I was working with a riff. Let's say the first song, I just wrote a Substack about it. I was kind of just jamming on a riff on my oud, and it was like such a gift. You know, when you find, for musicians out there,
0: yes,
1: for people, you find a riff and you're like, I can live in this riff. And it was at the time that I was thinking about this project, and I immediately went to the text that I think is in some ways the heart of this poetry, which is this story that starts with, I am asleep, but my heart is still awake. Ah, my love knocks at the door. Let me in, my own love, my faultless dove. His hair was wet with the night. My robes were off, should I put them on again? My feet were clean, should I soil them? My love took his hands off the latch. My heart stirred for him. I wanted to let him in, but he had fled into the night. And that moment, my robes were off, should I put them on again? Here is one of the most precious, precious offerings that the universe is actually coming to this beloved Shulamit, protagonist of this. She's in her bed, ready for sleep, in a very luscious, alone moment. But then her lover, the one that she, you know, desires, comes. And instead of jumping at the sound of his voice and letting him in and embracing and fulfilling this incredible desire and connection and relationship, instead of doing that, she halts and she hesitates and fills this moment with doubt, some hubris, and the moment is gone. And after that moment, she is totally taken up by a frenzy of desire. She realizes what has left her and what has gone, and she is possessed by this absolute need to find him. And she heads into the night, searching for him, asking everyone she can see where he has gone. You can tell, you can see that she's gone. All she needs is her beloved to find her beloved. And all she comes across are watchmen who strike her and beat her in her frenzy. And that moment of hesitation is something that I just, you know, spent, you know, the last few weeks exploring and writing a Substack about. And that moment of hesitation is so palpably real. And so, like, there is that moment a lot of times when something good comes towards you, something desirous, something that you want, something that you feel is a culmination of all these other connections that are arriving at this moment of possibility. And you take that possibility and you ignore it.
0: I feel like humanity is in that moment right now.
1: Tell me more, like, how you see that.
0: We'll be back with more of my conversation with Basia Schechter after we hear a couple of more tracks from Pharaoh's Daughter's new album, Song of Desire. We're starting out with a track called Better.

0: Kumilak, Pharaoh's daughter, from Song of Desire. Before that, Better. All right, here's the next part of my conversation with Basia Schechter. Okay, so I'm a U.S. citizen. I've lived most of my life in the U.S., and what's happening there makes me... It seemed that we were making such progress. It seemed that we were really headed towards a more open society that actually valued the things I value, like wellness and community and sharing and integrity. And then it was snatched away because of fear.
1: And the fear, it's very interesting because the fear is sometimes the fear of the lusciousness of the intimacy. But the intimacy also challenges us because it exposes us.
0: Yes.
1: But we think and we idealize this idea of being whole and being well and being perfect, which doesn't advance anything, doesn't actually improve the world in any kind of way. It is our imperfections that exactly show light, the incredible light that comes in through the cracked.
0: Yes.
1: That kind of light can only come through because we are cracked. We are broken. We are figuring it out. We are all given our bag, our cross to bear. And there's nobody who escapes, but we all try to hide behind whatever coping mechanisms we have to project a face of wellness and okayness. You know, I've been practicing saying, when people say, how are you? I'm practicing saying good, because I notice that I often say okay or hanging in. And that is too much of a door of showing those cracks.
0: Yeah.
1: You say good, people will say, oh, great. How are you? Good. You know, and then that's it. That's the conversation. It's over. And that's actually safer. You know, I think what happened in this album is also that it's really showing a lot of the places that I live in that hesitation and in the impact of what all those hesitations in my life and what they've done to me, and how that hesitation is still a teacher to me. Because that's still an invitation to accept and take in the love that is coming towards you. The love that's coming towards you is still coming towards you, and accept it, embrace it, hold on to it, and allow yourself to be vulnerable with it.
0: And in those moments of hesitation, embrace those, breathe into it, be conscious of it. And that allows you to move through it.
1: Yes.
0: This weekend, a friend of mine was teaching a permaculture workshop. Her name is Starhawk, and she was teaching a workshop down in the south end of the island. And we haven't seen each other in a little while, so I got to go visit. And it's all these young folks learning about how the planet works and what it means to be human. Like, not what it means, but what it actually is and what we're capable of and how we're part of these systems, this web of life. Just incredibly beautiful. And, you know, obviously that's fresh for me, but you're talking about the same stuff. You're talking about embracing aliveness with all of its pieces.
1: And with all of its broken pieces, you know, we all need those lessons. We all need to know how we're interconnected, inextricably connected. We cannot excuse ourselves. We don't get a pass. We don't get a pass. We're woven together. All our joys, all our sorrows are woven together. Inextricably. And the humanity and the earth and the galaxies and all those forces of gravity and the forces of light and darkness, they're all there. And I think this piece of work is an exploration of pattern. For me, it's also very much about patterns, how I latch onto like a pattern, a drone, a flow. Like, I think those places are the places where our species, where our humanity accelerates, when we're able to actually enter the flow of what is happening and be in a place where we let go of so much of the internal stuff, and we're just become part of a creative act or become part of a cosmic experience of creation. It's in those moments that things move, make their movements. I'm sure Einstein wasn't like worrying about his, you know, his family dynamics at the time that he created the theory of relativity. He was in flow. He was a part of understanding something so deep about the way things work. And I think it's our part of our journey here to be aware of how things work and to be in those moments of creative flow. I think this album is our moments of creative flow, where I was pulling from the ways that I have divine gifts and allowing them to shine through the cracks of my own fragmented self, but in those ways have created something that is also holy in its honesty.
0: We shall return with the final part of my conversation with Basia Schechter after we hear a couple more tracks from Song of Desire. This one is called Uri Uri.

0: That's Pharaoh's Daughter with Shepherd from the new album Song of Desire. And before that, Uri Uri. And now here's the final part of my conversation with Basia Schechter. Those moments of flow, and sometimes they're even more than a moment. I certainly hope everyone who's listening and everyone in the world has those experiences. I think we're all capable of it. I've thought we were all capable of things and been proven wrong before, so I don't know. But I choose to believe that this is a place we can all go to if we want and if we're willing to be that open. And it does mean letting go of a whole lot of fear and belief and expectation and all those things and being, it's like when you go for a walk in the woods, it's like if you're swimming in the ocean, if you're immersed in nature in some way, you don't have to make it be beautiful. You don't have to make it special. It is. And you can just be part of that. So this music is like an invitation to that. I want everyone to listen to this.
1: Thank you.
0: So we go through this song cycle. It's incredibly beautiful, 12 songs. And then where do we end up?
1: You know, it's interesting because in the sequencing, like there were two ways of going, either sequencing according to the trajectory of the song in its many chapters, and it's 8 chapters. And, you know, starting with the first piece that unpacks the first text, Better Than Wine, you know, that your love is better. Kiss me with the kisses of your lips. Your love is better than wine, and that invitation. And then it closes with Run, My Love, Into the Hills. I could have sequenced it according to the Song of Songs, but I chose to do it more musically. In some ways, even though I didn't end with Run, My Love, there's something about Run, My Love that is an invitation to accepting the beauty of connection, and also that everything is impermanent, and that we are all there, that we have the ability to be in connection, and we have the ability to run into the hills and find our next adventure. So, and I find our next source of inspiration. So I feel like we don't own other people. Our desire is not a magnet that is a forever. We have other ways, and we have to keep running into the hills to keep finding our sources of inspiration so that we can keep coming back to the beloved. We are always lovers, and we're also individuals with our own connection, mystic, divine connection. So I think the dance between the two is something that this poem is very deeply infused with. And so if we're able, we can do that dance. And that the end of this poem is actually an invitation for that.
0: I just love it how this is a microcosm of the human story, you know, and you drawing from tradition and making something new with it, the continuity of that, that's part of the human story too, that we do that, and that we, as you have here, named the power in letting go and accepting what is, you know, instead of trying to shape it. No, we can't control another person. We can't even control anything, really, you know. Beautiful. Wow, okay. Basia, I am so happy to talk with you. I love this conversation. This is one of my favorite conversations to talk about real stuff. I have such admiration for musical talent. I have, you know, a little tiny bit of it myself, very, very little, but I have a huge appreciation because music, it just transports and transforms, and it's a way to share message, and it's a way to love each other, and it's a way to acknowledge what we are here on this earth. And so thank you.
1: I just want to say, I want to also express my gratitude. This is my 4th or 5th interview, and this has been my favorite interview so far. And I'll tell you why, is that you ask questions from a deeper place than just like that. You're able to connect on a human level and actually investigate themes that I've been, you know, presenting, and like you get it, and you really get it, and I think you really get the music. And I feel like that those two things, like, it just was a very generous and very, like, I felt very seen and felt very, like, grateful that we had this interview in this time.
0: Well, thank you. I'm really glad. That's what I strive for. I mean, this show is a labor of love. This show is an offering to the world to learn and connect, and for us to be not even our best selves, but our authentic selves. And so, you know, having you on the show is part of that mission, and it's wonderful. Thank you so much.
1: Thank you.
0: Basia Schechter. I really enjoyed our conversation. Just wonderful. Love getting down to that essence about life and how amazing it is and what choices we have. And the music is just gorgeous. Thank you so much. Folks, you can learn more and hear this whole record at Basia's website, basia.com, BASYA.com. Strongly recommend you listen to the whole thing. It's really quite something. So thank you, Basia, for this beautiful music. I hope you'll also visit the Paradigms website at paradigms.life. Check out all of our archived episodes. And hey, I still have some Paradigms baseball caps to give away. So just send me an email, baruch@paradigms.life. Put cap in the subject line. And in the body of the email, put your mailing address and where you listen to Paradigms. And I'll send you a baseball cap. Easy as that. All right, we're going to finish up with one more track from Song of Desire. It's called Shane. And let's let the word for the week be beauty. Let us see where we find beauty. It's everywhere, in all kinds of different forms. Let's be on the lookout. Pay attention to beauty. Make beauty. Enjoy beauty. Share it. Life can be beautiful. All right, this is Baruch signing off for this episode of Paradigms. We'll be back next time with more inspiring people. Until then, behold beauty and be well.

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Bienvenidos. You're in the Afrosonic Taxi for another journey into music with African roots worldwide. I'm your driver, DJ K, and today we're on an Afro-Cuban trip. We started with singer Damero Sina, who embodies the spirit of Cuba, classically trained with a fiery soul. Next, a musician who's been spreading Cuban music across North America for decades, Tony Martinez, with his group, The Cuban Power.

coming to you from the studios of KPSQ-LP in downtown Fayetteville, Arkansas. You're in the Afrosonic Taxi with your driver, DJ K, and today we're putting the spotlight on Cuba. We just heard Telmari, and before that, the group Bambaleo. Despite sanctions and economic hardships in their homeland, Cuban music is as strong as ever, both on the island and abroad. Next, one of the longest-running dance bands in the world, Los Van Van.

0: Cuban artists adding to the richness of the USA, the late Raul Malo, and before that, the Pedrito Martinez Group featuring Wynton Marsalis. Now back to the island with David Alvarez and his band Yugo de Manos.
1: Juana se ha vuelto loca, quedó pavetizando. Nadie besó su boca y yo queriéndola tanto.
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0: Roberto Fonseca. And before that, Cuban Music in Scotland with Salsa Celtica. You've been riding in the Afrosonic Taxi, where we break down borders with music and give you a soundtrack to move with light through troubling times. Until next time, may you persevere in your passions. And as always, stay in community with Community Radio. 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
4: Welcome to episode 683 of Troubadours and Raconteurs with yours truly, E.W. Conundrum Demure. This week we feature a grand conversation with sound artist, documentarist, activist researcher, our resident anthropologist, talking with us from her place in southwest England, Louise Romaine. We also share an EW poetic piece titled Sitting Bull. But first, let's bring it in, for we are all human kin. Hey, hey, what do you say? Brooklyn, New York, Philadelphia, and Scranton, PA. Bellows Falls, Brattleboro, and Burlington, Vermont. Claremont, Walpole, and Charleston, New Hampshire. Hamilton, Concrete, Spokane and Mount Vernon in Washington State, Skagit Valley College, Go Cardinals, Viroquois, Wisconsin, Harpswell, Maine, Fern Ridge, Oregon, and this is just to name several of our own. If you are listening and we didn't say hey to you and your community as part of this one today, let me know on the down low and next time we'll sing out to you too. It makes our TNR community more beautifully diverse, far from perverse. Instead, this be sanctity, downright dynamic sublime. Troubadours and raconteurs, you dig? Here we are together. This is our time. OGs, new Gs, babies, world peace, wisdom and love, depth of soul, please. 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Let's get to it then. A sort of conduit, dear friend, vis-a-vis this week's conversation with yours truly, EW Conundrum Demure, naturally.

0: Louise Romain, is that you?
1: Hi there. Yes, it is.
0: It's so nice to have you on Troubadours and Rock on Tours yet again.
1: It's my pleasure.
0: And just to remind people, Louise is a regular contributor, I'm happy to say. She's a sound artist and documentarist, an activist researcher, and our resident anthropologist, among other things. How's it going? You're in France, right?
1: Yes, I am here surviving the third heat wave of the year.
0: Yeah, it's hot where I'm at as well in the mountains of northeastern Pennsylvania at the moment. Very hot. I guess it's a climate change thing.
1: Well, I would say that.
0: Yeah.
1: Absolutely.
0: And you have some wildfires that were raging in Spain. I don't know if they're still going on, and I'm sure you're well aware of that too.
1: Yeah, we've had them in France as well. I think we lost, well, I haven't looked recently, but when I looked last week, it was like 20,000 acres or something like this. Some really crazy amount of land.
0: Now, well, maybe we'll get into some of that stuff today, and I know you want to talk about festivals, generally speaking, which I think is a great subject. You're given a responsibility at one in particular, the Festival of Commoning, is that right?
1: That's right. That's one of the festivals I'm feeling very humbled to be taking part in. So I'd love to share about that.
0: Yeah, and I like how you're bringing together a few different aspects of being a human, political education, care, and partying, as might be, I guess, all coming together at these festivals that we're going to talk about today. Yeah, I love it. And so, are you follow before we get into that, are you following the World Cup? Are you into that at all?
1: I mean, not really. My family is into it, so I've been watching a few evenings TV with them, but it's not really something that interests me that much. Is that something you're into?
0: Well, I like anything that kind of brings the world together in somewhat of a positive way. I mean, it's a little bit of a competitive thing, and there's a lot of testosterone and all that being thrown around. But it's still nice to see the world come together, even if it's via sports. I think that could be advantageous in some ways. I was wondering because you have two affiliations, so to speak. You live in England and you're from France. Both of those teams are in the Final Four at present as we speak here on Tuesday, July 14. Spain is, I think, playing France today. I guess you're not really rooting for England or France in particular.
1: That's right.
0: Doesn't matter.
1: I mean, I'm really unbothered.
0: Is it because you're just not into sports so much, or you just don't like the whole context of the games?
1: That's a good question. I am into some sports. Like, I really love boxing and various forms of dancing. I think I quite like to watch tennis because that's something that we used to do as children with my grandparents. So there are a few things like this. I guess with football, what I find quite challenging is there is a beauty to it, and what I find quite challenging is the whole kind of like consumerist side of things. It feels very much like a show, especially being hosted in the United States and Canada, and I think one of the match took place in Mexico, but it's very North American, so there is a kind of like a big market consumption vibe to it, which is just really not appealing. And then I think there is something around, I'm more, despite being an anthropologist, the time that we live, it would be more interesting to cultivate being part of a common society, or like, the earth, rather than individual national identities. I don't know how much that is actually serving us, with where we're at, with like wars and conflicts, and there's just so much opposition I guess the beauty side of it is like people do get a sense of cultural pride and cohesion with their other French, English, or whatever nationality people. And it is a very, shared practice. Like so many people across the globe play football across class and gender and age and so I like the unification side of that, and that many people are watching the World Cup all around the world. But it doesn't kind of the negatives outweighs the positives for me, so that's why I'm not so invested.
0: I get it. And I knew I'd get an excellent response from you asking that question. I know that wasn't on our itinerary, so I appreciate you just taking that cold and running with it. Excellent response. Thank you. Thank you very much, Louise.
1: Yeah.
0: I'm with you on a lot of what you said. I really am. For me, our world is so messed up. And it any little, I guess, effort or representation of people coming together is a positive at this point for me. But I get what you're saying about the nationalism, and I totally get. I look at myself as an earthling first and foremost. I think that would be more beneficial of a mentality for people if they also looked at being earthlings first and connected as such. But unfortunately, we're not there. I mean, my conversations, I have them every week. I always go to this sort of division that is created by nationalism and the selfishness that's created by and fomented with consumerism, capitalism, and how religion also messes it all up. You start thinking about this otherworldly existence and kissing away your responsibilities to some higher power. So, yeah, I'll stop there. I just like to contextualize for the listeners in case they forgot where I'm coming from. Louise, I'm going to give it back to you now because it's about your voice, really. Let's hear about the festivals, wherever you want to start, and how these maybe can help with what I worry about and what irritates me about our existence.
1: Great. Awesome. So yeah, festivals are, I guess there can be so many things to so many different people because you've got obviously maybe the most common type is music festivals, and then you've got art festivals like street art or theater. There's so many disciplines that are circus, there's so many disciplines that can be represented. The festivals that I really like to go to tend to be really small scale, and they tend to be quite revolutionary in how people relate to each other. So the focus isn't so much on the show side of things, but it's more on the kind of the quality of the interactions and the values that are being lived with during that time that is kind of like a bubble outside of reality. I had the chance to be introduced to festivals really, really early on through my family, my dad especially being a kid. And then I'm not going to do the whole story, but I had the chance to be invited to co-create a festival when I lived in Berlin. That was 12 years ago or something, which was a festival around dub music, and I was tasked with coordinating a team of 150 volunteers. The first year we were about 1,500 people participating. So, it was quite ambitious, and the whole kind of ethos of the festival was around, yeah, the sound system culture, which is very respectful, very caring, and we had various workshops and so on. And a couple of months ago, maybe even a couple of weeks ago, I was invited to go for an interview with these people who are organizing the Festival of Commoning, where I live in Stroud. And I think it's quite funny how sometimes things kind of come full circle, and you may have cultivated skills or interests earlier in your life, and things come back with an opportunity. Life comes back at you with an opportunity later on. So it's very much what's happening to me. So maybe I should start by clarifying what commoning is, because I think it's a new concept for most people. So I'll just ask you, what do you think commoning is, and then I can fill in.
0: Commoning. Yeah, that's I'm trying to wrap my head around that idea or that word and what ideas might be connected to it. I guess, I mean, for me, our languages are a bit different. You know, English out of England and, you know, American English. But my take would be what we have in common as a people, boiling things down to those b basic fundamental principles or factors that govern our lives, something like that.
1: Yeah, you're going in the right direction for sure. So it's about so land, resources, and community infrastructure to be shared, protected, and managed together. So it's very much like a dynamic social practice where the ethos behind the commoning movement is own it together, make it affordable, and keep it forever. So it's about, housing or energy or leisure facilities, maybe even education, obviously, access to land and food. And I guess commoning is very much as a way to kind of resist citizens being reducted to consumers and also the story of competition that we're all competing against each other. And it's also in contrast to the extractive logic of privatization and the neglect of public goods. So, for example, in England, we suffer greatly from the privatization of the water, and we now have a horrific, if not deplorable, situation with our rivers and the way that, the treatment of like water residues and pollution and everything is just completely dumped into our rivers. And so, for example, so what would it look like to take care of our rivers collectively and then manage it? So it's not as much the process of gathering enough funds and obviously training each other and gathering interest to make it under ownership, collective ownership, but it's also about decision-making processes and governance structure and communication tools to then figure out how do we manage these assets so that they remain available for future generations. And we're very lucky where I live in Stroud to in Southwest England to have the Festival of Commoning happening for the third year. And this year I was invited to basically become the events coordinator. So there is already an incredible team of 9 women who is convening and creating the program and just like the backbones of it. And I've been invited as a later add-on to basically make it happen and tie the final details together and be very supportive on the ground. It will happen at the beginning of October. And I guess the whole at the core of it is it's very much kind of like how do we replace despair with agency, and how do we shift the focus from what we lack to what we can build together?
0: I love it. I love it. And you say this is the third annual.
1: Yeah, that's going to be the third edition. But it's going to be the last 2 times. The first time we had about 40 people. It was mostly one night and like some talks and workshops during the days. It happens over the weekend. Last year was a little bit more ambitious with more speakers and more attendance. And I think this year they are aiming for maybe a couple of 100 people coming. And there are going to be sessions on so many topics from like a workers' cooperative creating living systems. There is going to be a grassroots community group tackling systemic poverty through housing. People talking about community energy as well. Then, how do we regenerate a town centres? Obviously, there's quite a big thing.

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The Wow Hall at 291 West 8th Avenue in Eugene. 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

0: Hi, Dean Middleton here. You've been listening to KOCF for years now. 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
2: My next guest has two careers, one with Genesis and one on his own. His latest solo album earned 3 Grammys and went to number 1. And now he's got a new album called But Seriously, and he's going to perform Another Day in Paradise from that album with his friends David Crosby and Lee Sklar. Here's Phil Collins.

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That was pretty.

Yeah. 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

Emmett from Leftovers. No, I'm just, all right, here we go. Hi there, this is Andy Falco of the Infamous String Dusters, and you're listening to KOCF LP Bonita, Oregon.

I do. Come on, Eric Clapton. Eric Clapton on the guitar vocals.

0: All of us here at KOCF would like to thank the following business underwriters for their continued support of Fern Ridge Community Radio. 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And The Art House at 492 East 13th Avenue in Eugene. 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

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Ride 'em, cowboy.

I wrote this song with my friend Blood Pop for the film Top Gun Maverick in my studio basement. It's deeply personal for me, and I think that we all need each other. 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

evening. This is Ginny Carr of the Uptown Vocal Jazz Quartet. 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
1: 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And Only Yoking at 267 Van Buren Street in Eugene. 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

Is that you, Santa Claus? 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

0: Okay, that's a lot of fun. 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

0: Hi, this is Ginny Carr of the Uptown Vocal Jazz Quartet. 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
1: Pete Fountain's Buddy Al Hurd is joined now by our Dixieland group. Together they give us the tune, Jazzed Blues. Are you ready, gentlemen? One, two, three.

Greetings and salutations. Welcome on in. The time is upon us once again. We gather around some sort of listening device, and music gumbo permeates the air around your head. My name is Andy Goldfinger. I will be your music consigliere today, broadcasting live from the Flying Eye Studios, high atop the 15th floor of the Farva building in beautiful downtown Vineta. And if you're new to the program, welcome to the fray. We enjoy new music, old music, everything in between. We do not discern. This is prescription-free radio, folks. New today coming to us from Shanna, an address. Oh, so glad I got this one finally. The Heists and Tony Valentino of the Standells. And then from the musical pantry at my disposal, it is vast and expansive. We've got the likes of Tracy Chapman, Bonnie Bishop, Carl Denson and his Tiny Universe, Etta James, Tammy Nelson, some Santana. We'll celebrate birthdays as well. But today, momentous day for Mr. Paul McCartney. The year is 1971. And Paul announced the formation of his brand spanking new band. He's got his wife Linda on the keyboards, Danny Sewell on the drums, and Denny Lane playing guitars. This is not from the first album, but still together on this one.

0: That's the Talking Heads. Here on Music Gumbo, a little Cool Water from the Naked album. Tracy Chapman, Speak the Word. Commander Cody, oh, lost in the ozone again, goodness. And Paul McCartney and Wings started things off with Helen Wheels from Band on the Run. My name is Andy Goldfinger, your human curator of music at the wheel.
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2: What a long, strange trip it's been.
0: Well, what do you say we head back to 1963? The Philadelphia Quintet, called The Times, had the number one song in the land.

Crosby, Stills, and Nash singing about Chicago. Bonnie Bishop in front of that with Poor Man's Melody. Memphisippi Sounds, Groove With Me. Nice long set of music. John Prine, Linda Goes to Mars from his German Afternoons album. I love that song. That is an old classic from the 80s. And The Times start things off with the number one song in 1963, So Much in Love. Let's just keep going, shall we? Shannon Address, her new album is called Sweet Spot. Oh, she is so good. Love this one. Want to go out?

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0: Oh, that's Frank Zappa from Hot Rats. It must be a camel. Yeah, strange, isn't it? Carl Denson's Tiny Universe. How fine is that? Bonnie Raitt, The Ones We Couldn't Be from Dig In Deep, and brand new one from Shanna in a Dress. We heard Wanna Go Out from the Sweet Spot album, and every song on there is just outstanding. You've made your way to Music Gumbo. Andy Goldfinger, your human curator of music at the wheel. It's 92.7 KOCF LP Vanita Fernridge Community Radio.
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0: All right, what about a little taste? From the Blood on the Tapes album, an outtake of this song.

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Don't know how it all got started, don't know what they're doing with their

0: 92.7 KOCF. Burn Ridge Community Radio, that's David Lindley doing the Minglewood Blues. That was from Don the Beachcombers. That's a place down in Southern California back in 2015. Careless Love from Madeline Peru. The New Basement Tapes, Nothing to It. Now, if you don't know about the New Basement Tapes, and we actually played that after Bob Dylan, but that was a group of folks, Jim James, Elvis Costello, Marcus Mumford, Taylor Goldsmith of Dawes, and Rhiannon Giddens. And they were celebrating what was a pile of Bob Dylan lyrics from 1967. So they gave T-Bone Burnett this stack of legal pads with all these songs, all these lyrics written on it, said, put together a band, come up with some songs. And that became the New Basement Tapes. And everybody had about a week. Everybody got a legal pad, and they went through and picked which song they were going to do. And then everybody had to come up with one. And Marcus, there's a great documentary about this. Marcus Mumford actually had the toughest time with his song. The album is called Lost on the River, and that's also the name of the documentary. And then Bob himself starting things off. Blood on the Tapes, an outtake of Tangled Up in Blue. Goodness, we must break now and take care of the business. 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
0: Oh, going to be so much fun. We're going to be out there on Friday and Saturday. We'll have plenty of swag. Go to the website at the Eugene Art House. And, you know, this is like real movies. So the one that starts on Friday is going to go all the way through Thursday of next week and then so on and so forth. So if you don't get out there this weekend, you got plenty of time to catch the movies. Our first one is going to be The Last Waltz. It's going to be so much fun. It's going to be great. All right, let's go back to 63. It seems like 63 is the year today. This one released on this day. You got in the car.

0: 92.7 KOCF. That's the Feats title track from Down on the Farm. That's the album they were in the process of doing when Lowell George passed away. That's a Paul Barrere song. Paul Simon with Thelma, Jackie DeShannon, Put a Little Love in Your Heart, and the Beach Boys started things off with Surfer Girl, released in 1963 on this day.
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1: Well, 1968, the Doors scored their second number one.

That's Greg Allman from his Low Country Blues album, I Can't Be Satisfied. Janis with Half Moon and the Doors with the number one song in 1968. What do you say we do a new one? The Heists' new single is called Buck Up, Buttercup.

0: There's Fleetwood Mac, Albatross, here on 92.7 KOCF. From the album The Pious Bird of Good Omen, Dave Matthews Band, So Much to Say, and the new one from The Heists, Buck Up Buttercup, from the album Break and Mend. As we approach that time of the day, it is Community Calendar, Climate Connections, and then, of course, we take the afternoon on in earnest here at Music Gumbo. My name is Andy Goldfinger, your human curator of music, taking the wheel until 2 p.m. today.
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4: And here's your community calendar and listener information for the week of July 27th. The Summer Sounds Concert Series at the Harrisburg Riverfront Gazebo is Thursday the 30th. Music begins at 6:30 p.m., and this week's featured artist is Marcus Brown and Ghost Town. 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For more information, go to the City of Harrisburg website. Music at the Grange will be on Saturday the 1st at the Elmira Grange. Doors open at 5 p.m., and the music begins at 5:30. The featured artist is Paul Hudson, and there's a $10 suggested donation. Go to the Elmira Grange Facebook page for more details. The Elmira Grange is located at the corner of Sprague Street and Horn Road. The Eugene Native American Arts and Crafts Market will be on Sunday the 2nd from 10 a.m. to 4 p.m. at the Farmers Market Pavilion, 8th and Oak Streets in downtown Eugene, featuring handmade items from dozens of local artisans. The market is held on the first Sunday of every month. For more information on the Native American Arts and Crafts Makers, visit naacm.org.
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6: I'm Dr. Anthony Lizerwitz, and this is Climate Connections. As climate change brings more extreme heat to the Boston area, some residents' homes may become swelteringly hot. Julia Nasser of the Metropolitan Area Planning Council, a public agency, says many buildings in the city were designed for the cooler climate Boston had in the past.
7: The buildings were built for winters, and so they're really good at retaining heat, which is particularly problematic in the summers. They're not built with cooling or proper ventilation.
6: But she says cool roofs could help. Cool roofs are covered in reflective coatings or other materials that limit how much heat the roof absorbs from the sun. This helps both the building and the surrounding area stay cooler.
7: And, you know, it makes running your ACs or fans easier, and so you're also kind of saving money on your energy bills. So it's really like a great holistic solution.
6: Nasser's group has created an online assessment where owners, roofers, and others can enter information like a roof slope and materials to determine how suitable it is to convert to a cool roof. They also released a map to help residents and public officials find buildings in the Boston area that could benefit from cool roofs. Nasser hopes these tools help make cool roofs more widespread, so people can stay safe from the heat. 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
0: Well, here we are. Welcome to the afternoon. And you know, 100 years old, Mr. Tony Bennett.
10: Thank you. I got rhythm. I got music.

Another man, the seven doctors said, I was born for good luck, yeah. That you say, be a big bad mama jamma.

tracks, Johnny Griffin's tenor sax, and all around Manhattan all the cats are jumping with Symphony Six. Just tighten your wig and line up and dig.

0: night.
1: There's Van Morrison.
0: Thank you for the great Lester Young. Thank you for Lester Young and King Pleasure.
1: Yeah, jumping with the Symphony Sid from A Night in San Francisco. Rosanna Vitro with Coco Cherokee. Heard Keller Williams doing Schizo. Etta James in there as well. And Tony Bennett started things off. He'd have been 100 years old today. We heard I Got Rhythm. And that was from his 90th birthday celebration. You've made your way to Music Gumbo. Andy Goldfinger, the human curator of music at the wheel.
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1: Yeah, we're going back to 1969 today, August the 3rd. The Family Dog and Great Highway San Francisco. David LaFlame of It's a Beautiful Day, stepping in and helping out, as well as Charles Lloyd. This is High Heel Sneakers on KOCF.

0: Stevie Wonder with the front line here on KOCF. Chris Christopherson, Jesus Was a Capricorn. Heard String Cheese Incident doing Walk This Way. And Eel, Grateful Dead, started things off with High Heel Sneakers from the Family Dog, Great Highway in San Francisco on this day in 1969. Some help from David LaFlame on the violin and Charles Lloyd on the saxophone. It's Music Gumbo, 92.7 KOCF.
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0: And I'll tell you, yours truly going to be there on Friday and Saturday this week. So come on by. Check out the times. I think the time on Friday is 6:45 and the Saturday matinee at noon o'clock. So come on down. Say hello. We're going to have some swag out there. It's going to be fun. And then, of course, there's the movie. Let's go back to 1963. You know, the Beatles, they played quite a bit at the Cavern Club in Liverpool. But this was the last time. After 274 shows, they're calling it quits at the Cavern Club. Yeah, they were getting too big for that place. They were spilling out onto the streets. When they first started in, I think it was 1961, they were getting 5 pounds a show. And at their last one, they were getting 300 pounds a show. Here they are as the Quarrymen out at the Cavern Club. I think this is from there.

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But there's just one thing, you see. 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We always do it nice and rough. But we're gonna take the beginning of this song and do it easy. But then we're gonna do the finish.

0: Now there's Bruce Springsteen doing his version of his song, Blinded by the Light. Greetings from Asbury Park was the album. I can Tina Turner with Proud Mary, Pink Floyd with Lucifer Sam, and the Beatles, actually the Quarrymen, In Spite of All the Danger. That was a George and a Paul song. It's Music Gumbo, 92.7 KOCF LP Vanita Fernrich Community Radio, service of the Oregon Country Fair.
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0: All right, we're going to do a new one now from the Roadhouse Rebels featuring my buddy Tony Valentino of the Standells. And he's the last one standing of the Standells, but he's still out there making music. He's got Art Ford playing the drums. He's a local chap, lives out in Crow, I understand. A little Fury and Dust on KOCF.

0: We're going to be at the Cutbird Amphitheater September the 8th, Earth, Wind, and Fire. And we'll have some tickets to give away, fear not. That is going to be, yeah, Cutbird Amphitheater. I already said that. Serpentine Fire from All in All. We're actually going to have tickets to give away to Dark Star Orchestra starting tomorrow. So you're going to want to tune in tomorrow as well. Temptations with Plastic Man. Teresa James and her Rhythm Tramps, Put the Squeeze on Me. Joe Jackson, a live version of Look Sharp. And the new one from the Roadhouse Rebels featuring Tony Valentino of the Standells and Art Ford on the drums, Fury and Dust, here on KOCF.
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0: And we'll have some of the fantastic shirts that Threadbare did when we're out at the movies this weekend, folks. So you're going to want to make your plans to come visit with us. All right, let's do a birthday. Wait, I got it here. I got it. Leon Drucker, known to the world most casually as Lee Rocker of the Stray Cats, 65 years old today. Bass player extraordinaire, and I do believe the Stray Cats are back out. I think Brian Setzer has recovered. This one, I think this was on their first album. It's KOCF.

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Santana, 92.7 KOCF, Little Persuasion from the Evil Ways album. Also in there, Erykah Badu, On and On, and the Stray Cats, Rumble in Brighton, and the birth of their bass player, Lee Rocker, occurred on this day back in 1961. As we head into the final stanza, Joan Osborne going to start it off.

That's Tammy Nelson here on 92.7 KOCF. Hey, bus driver. Oh, I think I'm probably running late, huh? Well, we'll make this quick. Mavis, before that, Joan Osborne. I'm out of here. We got something coming up next. It is album archives. That's correct. Yours truly back at it tomorrow morning.

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1: No, there's a cougar in the car. I put it in there.
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5: 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My name is Grace. The feature album is Bruce Springsteen and the E Street Band. Born in the USA, released on June 4th, 1984 on Columbia Records. Critics have called this one of the greatest of all times. The album was number one in the 9 countries, including the USA and UK. The album produced 7 top 10 singles. Here is side one, Born in the USA by Bruce Springsteen. That was side one, Born in the USA by Bruce Springsteen on KPAI's Album Archive. We heard track one, Born in the USA, followed by Born in the USA, Cover Me, Darlington County, Downbound Train, Working on the Highway, I'm on Fire. We will be back on side two after this. Welcome back on KPAI. This is the Album Archive Show. Today is Bruce Springsteen and Born in the USA. We are ready for side two, featuring Here Are the Songs in Order: No Surrender, Bobby Jean, I'm Going Down, Glory Days, Dancing in the Dark, My Hometown. This is the Album Archive, and you just heard side two of Born in the USA by Bruce Springsteen. The album debuted at number 9 on the Billboard 200 during the week of June 23, 1984, and after 2 weeks, it reached the top of the chart on July 7th, staying at number 1 for 7 weeks. It remained on the chart for 143 weeks. Born in the USA is one of the best-selling albums of all time, with worldwide sales of over 30 million copies. It was certified 17 times platinum. This has been the Album Archive Show on KPAI. Our feature has been Bruce Springsteen, Born in the USA. I am Grace. I hope to see you again on Bronco Radio. Hello, welcome to the Album Archive Show on KPAI. My name is Grace. The feature album is Bruce Springsteen and the E Street Band. Born in the USA, released on June 4th, 1984 on Columbia Records. Critics have called this one of the greatest of all times. The album was number one in the 9 countries, including the USA and UK. The album produced 7 top 10 singles. Here is side one, Born in the USA by Bruce Springsteen.

That was Side 1, Born in the USA by Bruce Springsteen on KPAI's album archive. We heard track 1, Born in the USA, followed by Cover Me, Darlington County, Downbound Train, Working on the Highway, I'm on Fire. We will be back on Side 2 after this. Welcome back on KPAI. This is the Album Archive Show. Today is Bruce Springsteen and Born in the USA. We are ready for Side 2 featuring Here Are the Songs in Order. No Surrender, Bobby Jean, I'm Going Down, Glory Days, Dancing in the Dark, My Hometown.

0: This is the album archive, and you just heard side two of Born in the USA by Bruce Springsteen. The album debuted at number 9 on the Billboard 200 during the week of June 23, 1984, and after 2 weeks, it reached the top of the chart on July 7th, staying at number 1 for 7 weeks. It remained on the chart for 143 weeks. Born in the USA is one of the best-selling albums of all time, with worldwide sales of over 30 million copies. It was certified 17 times platinum. This has been the Album Archive Show on KPAI. Our feature has been Bruce Springsteen, Born in the USA. I am Grace. I hope to see you again on Bronco Radio.
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3: And here's your community calendar and listener information for the week of July 27th. The Summer Sounds Concert Series at the Harrisburg Riverfront Gazebo is Thursday the 30th. Music begins at 6:30 p.m. and this week's featured artist is Marcus Brown and Ghost Town. 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For more information, go to the City of Harrisburg website. Music at the Grange will be on Saturday the 1st at the Elmira Grange. Doors open at 5 p.m. and the music begins at 5:30. The featured artist is Paul Hudson, and there's a $10 suggested donation. Go to the Elmira Grange Facebook page for more details. The Elmira Grange is located at the corner of Sprague Street and Horn Road. The Eugene Native American Arts and Crafts Market will be on Sunday the 2nd from 10 a.m. to 4 p.m. at the Farmers Market Pavilion, 8th and Oak Streets in downtown Eugene, featuring handmade items from dozens of local artisans. The market is held on the first Sunday of every month. For more information on the Native American Arts and Crafts Makers, visit naacm.org.
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7: I'm Dr. Anthony Lizowitz, and this is Climate Connections. As climate change brings more extreme heat to the Boston area, some residents' homes may become swelteringly hot. Julia Nasser of the Metropolitan Area Planning Council, a public agency, says many buildings in the city were designed for the cooler climate Boston had in the past.
8: The buildings were built for winters, and so they're really good at retaining heat, which is particularly problematic in the summers. They're not built with cooling or proper ventilation.
7: But she says cool roofs could help. Cool roofs are covered in reflective coatings or other materials that limit how much heat the roof absorbs from the sun. This helps both the building and the surrounding area stay cooler.
8: And, you know, it makes running your ACs or fans easier, and so you're also kind of saving money on your energy bills. So it's really like a great holistic solution.
7: Nasser's group has created an online assessment where owners, roofers, and others can enter information like a roof slope and materials to determine how suitable it is to convert to a cool roof. They also released a map to help residents and public officials find buildings in the Boston area that could benefit from cool roofs. Nasser hopes these tools help make cool roofs more widespread so people can stay safe from the heat.
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Hope you're having fun tonight, Bob. We love you. I'd like to introduce three brilliant young women making a great contribution to this generation of music. Great songwriter performers. Please make welcome Sean Colvin, Mary Chapin Carpenter, and Roseanne Cash.

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Do what the captain says, lots of medals you will get. We'll put them on the wall when you come home. When that old train pulled out, John's ma began to shout, telling everybody, the whole neighborhood,

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Well, she could not even recognize

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bed with worthless foam from the mouth. I can tell you I'm torn between staying and returning back to the south.

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Back in 1967 or 68, I heard a record called Music from Big Pink, and it changed my life. It changed the course of American music. Please welcome the band.

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I'm your host, Adam, here on 92.7 KOCF Fern Ridge Community Radio. We open this show today with two songs by the band. The first was the 1968 debut single by the band off Music from Big Pink, and after that was The Shape I'm In from 1970s album Stage Fright. Today we are going to be listening to artists featured in the 1978 concert film The Last Waltz. It is directed by Martin Scorsese and was the band's farewell concert performed at the Winterland Ballroom, San Francisco on Thanksgiving Day, 1976. They pulled out all the stops and there are some incredible performances from some legendary musicians featured. As I have been mentioning in previous shows, KOCF is teaming with the Art House this month for a series of music documentaries starting with The Last Waltz. The band consisted of Rick Denko, Garth Hudson, Richard Manuel, and Robbie Robertson, all originally of Canada, and American Levon Helm. They originally got their start as the Hawks when they worked from 1958 to 1963 as Ronnie Hawkins' backing band. Here is Ronnie Hawkins and the Hawks from 1959 with 40 Days, which is actually a cover of the Chuck Berry song 30 Days.

After Ronnie Hawkins, we heard Muddy Waters with 40 Days and 40 Nights. That was recorded in 1956 as the single for Chess Records. It was written by Bernard Roth and would feature Willie Dixon on bass. After Muddy Waters was Pinetop Perkins with Pinetop's Blues. That was released in 2012 on his posthumous album, Heaven. After parting ways with Ronnie Hawkins, the band would change their name to The Band and start working as Bob Dylan's backing band, touring with him on his 1965 to 1966 tour as he famously went electric. One of the infamous bootlegs in rock and roll history would come from this tour and would see an official release as Bob Dylan's Bootleg Series Volume 4, live at Royal Albert Hall. Bob Dylan fans know this bootleg was actually not at Royal Albert Hall's show that year, but at Manchester Free Trade Hall and performed on May 17, 1966. The first half of those shows would be Dylan solo and acoustic. The second half, he would bring out the band and play an electric set. Here is Bob Dylan with the band performing Leopard Skin Pillbox Hat, May 17th, 1966.

something.

Welcome back to the All Hat, No Kettle Radio Hour. I'm your host, Adam, here on 92.7 KOCF Fern Ridge Community Radio. Today we are listening to songs from musicians featured in The Last Waltz as KOCF and the Art House are bringing it back to the big screen from August 7th to the 13th. After the band backing Bob Dylan, we heard Carnival by Eric Clapton. That was from his 1976 album, No Reason to Cry. That album was recorded at Shangri-La, the recording studio in Malibu that was leased by Bob Dylan and the band in the 1970s. The interview segments in The Last Waltz were recorded primarily there as well. After Eric Clapton, we heard Joni Mitchell with Big Yellow Taxi from her 1970 album, Ladies of the Canyon. After that was Neil Diamond with his song, If You Know What I Mean. That track can be found on his 1976 album, Beautiful Noise, that was produced by Robbie Robertson and recorded at Shangri-La. After that was Van Morrison with Kingdom Hall, the opening track from 1978's Wavelength. It celebrates the Jehovah's Witnesses services that his mother would take him to as a child. Primarily recorded in England, that album would be finished in Shangri-La with Garth Hudson playing on some of the tracks. Up next is Pop Staples with Somebody Was Watching. Recorded in 1998, the album would not be finished and released until 2015. Mavis Staples and Jeff Tweedy would work together to finish and release the album after Pop's death in December of 2000.

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1: I'm your host, Adam, here on 92.7 KOCF Fern Ridge Community Radio. Today we've been listening to music by artists featured in The Last Waltz. KOCF and the Eugene Art House are partnering for a film festival this month with four different music documentaries lined up. We kicked off that final block with the Paul Butterfield Blues Band cover of Get Out of My Life, Woman, from their 1966 album East West. Every show I do, I find new music I really like and have to say that East West is an absolutely killer album that had flown under my radar until now. That song was first done by Lee Dorsey, but written by Alan Toussaint. And after the Paul Butterfield Blues Band, we heard Alan Toussaint himself with From a Whisper to a Scream, off his second solo album titled Toussaint, released in 1970. From a Whisper to a Scream would feature Dr. John on organ, and as it happens, all three of those artists would make an appearance in The Last Waltz. With all the great artists I have managed to play today, I did not even get around to playing any Neil Young, Ronnie Wood, or Ringo Starr. So no matter how many times you have seen The Last Waltz, and even if you have the Criterion Collection 4K and an amazing home setup, there really is nothing like seeing a movie in the theater with a crowd of people who love this kind of music as much as you do. I hope you were able to make it to one of the screenings at the Eugene Art House, August 7th to the 13th. There's some pretty amazing stories about what went into making The Last Waltz. If you're into podcasts, a favorite of mine is called Disgraceland and goes into a deep dive on the film. It is definitely worth checking out. I know I've been pretty negligent on this show's Facebook page, but I did add a link if you are interested and want to hear about the chaos, drama, and debauchery that happened off screen. We're going to close out with the Staples Singers cover of the band's The Wait. This was released in 1968 off their album Soul Folk in Action from Legendary Stax Records.

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I hope you'll stick around today for some new music, some old music, some music from artists you've never heard of before, and a few that'll trigger a flash from the past on.